Oboe soloists Anthony Robson and Catherine Latham with Collegium Musicum 90 and conductor Simon Standage, Tommaso Albinoni's Double Oboe Concerto in C. Today, as you know, is August 8th, and the number 8 turned sideways looks like the infinity symbol. All that to say, back in 1987, New York sidewalk philosopher Jean-Pierre Adi Fagnon declared August 8th to be Infinity Day, with the goal to celebrate life through free thinking

by promoting art, philosophy, and science, which quickly spread across the globe. And so we're going to tap into our inner philosopher and thinker with the next three pieces themed around National or International Infinity Day. First up is Rayfawn Williams. This is The Infinite Shining Heavens from Songs of Travel. Baritone Julian van Melaert and pianist James Bayou perform.

Baritone Julian Van Mallarts and pianist James Bayou with The Infinite Shining Heavens from Songs of Travel by Ralph Vaughan Williams. Australian composer Stuart Greenbaum's Sonata for Violin and Piano is a musical journey that takes us to space and then back to Earth. The third movement is titled The Infinite Heartbeat, which the composer has highlighted in the score with a quote from Soviet cosmonaut Alexei Leonov, describing his thoughts upon encountering the infinity of space. And he says, "What struck me most was the silence. It was a great silence, unlike any I have encountered on Earth, so vast and deep that I began to hear my own body, my heart beating."

Violinist Marianne Rothschild and pianist Glenn Riddle performing the third movement from Sonata for Violin and Piano by Stuart Greenbaum called The Infinite Heartbeat. Our third and last piece about infinity comes from Arvo Pärt's Spiegel im Spiegel. The title in German means mirror in the mirror, and the music builds up from simple repeating patterns, like the infinite reflections that happen when a mirror faces another mirror. Guitarist Gerard Cousins performs.

Such a haunting, evocative and beautiful piece. Spiegel im Spiegel by Arvo Pärt, performed by guitarist Gerard Cousins. That was our last tribute to International Infinity Day, August 8th. So I'm wishing all of us a moment of profundity, epiphany, or just complete stillness on this rather philosophical day. And we carry on with the idea of reflecting with this next work, Reflet by French jazz pianist Thomas Encore. He takes inspiration from Johann Sebastian Bach's Prelude No. 1 in C from Book 1 of the Well-Tempered Clavier, and he turns it on its head for that reflective aspect. He performs with marimba player Vasilena Serafimova.

Reflet, or Reflections by Thomas Enkel, inspired by Bach's Prelude in C. The composer performed on piano with Vasilena Serafimova on the marimba. Roy Smiler taps into his Tunisian and Indian heritage to create a unique sound with Middle Eastern instruments, and he dedicated the piece Yeliz Windprint to the victims of the devastating earthquakes in Turkey and Syria back in 2023. The Faran Ensemble performs.

The Farran Ensemble performing Yelli's Wind Print by Roy Smeller. Now we go from the deserts of the Middle East to the dance halls of Mexico. Aaron Copland made several visits to Mexico in the 1930s, where he purchased several sheets of folk music and visited a dance hall called El Salón México. And the salon was a popular night spot in the 1920s, frequented by people of all backgrounds, joined by the love of ballroom dance, including tango, foxtrot, waltz, paso doble, and the Cuban danzón. And there was one room where people liked to dance bare feet, and there was a sign that said, "Don't throw cigarette butts on the floor because the ladies will burn their feet." And this sense of abandon and joy made quite an impression on Copland, who wrote, "In some inexplicable way, while milling about in these crowded halls, one really felt a live contact with the Mexican people. The atomic sense one sometimes gets in far-off places of suddenly knowing the essence of a people, their humanity, their separate shyness, their dignity and unique charm." Let's have a listen to El Salón México, the new Philharmonia performs, conducted by Copland himself.

Well, that was a jolly good time. El Salón México by Aaron Copland, performed by the New Philharmonia, conducted by the composer. We've got piano music by Fanny Mendelssohn now. Heather Schmidt performs Allegro Molto in C minor, followed by Nocturne in G minor.

Pianist Heather Schmidt performing two pieces by Fanny Mendelssohn, the first Allegro Molto in C minor and the second Nocturne in G minor. You've heard of Death by Chocolate, but have you heard of Death by Triple Fiddle? Edgar Meyer takes classical conventions and collides them with old-timey American bluegrass and fiddling in this audaciously titled work. And battling it out for their lives on Triple Fiddles, we have Joshua Bell, Sam Bush and Mike Marshall, with Edgar Meyer driving them along ferociously on the double bass.

Death by Triple Fiddle by Edgar Meyer, featuring the trio fiddlers Joshua Bell, Sam Bush and Mike Marshall with the composer on double bass. 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

0: Hello, I'm David Morris. Join me for the Musical Omnivore on Sunday afternoons. Music from the Renaissance to the Romantics and beyond, and performers from the dawn of recording to the present day. The Musical Omnivore, 3 o'clock Sunday on RNZ Concert.
1: The time is 1 p.m. and you're listening to Days on Concert with Maria Moe. We start this hour with Mozart's Violin Sonata No. 17 in C, which was written in 1778. And this was the first of his sonatas not composed while he was a young lad. Here's violinist Amalia Hall and pianist Christopher Park.

Violinist Amalia Hall and pianist Christopher Park coming together to bring us Violin Sonata No. 17 in C by Wolfgang Amadeus Mozart. La Folia is one of the oldest recorded musical themes from Europe. It started as a fast-paced Portuguese dance in the 15th century, and the word itself means folly or madness, referring to the frenzy of peasants dancing. It became a popular chord progression used by countless composers, ranging from Arcangelo Corelli to Sergei Rachmaninoff. And today we're listening to the 26 variations on La Folia by Antonio Salieri. Vesa Matti Lipponen leads the NZSO.

26 Variations on La Follia by Antonio Salieri, who's somewhat unfairly maligned as Mozart's rival, especially in the film Amadeus. But in actual fact, he was a very respected musician in his own right during his time. And that was a performance by the NZSO, led by concertmaster Vesa Matti Leppänen. Eugène Bossa was a French composer during the 20th century, and he was one of the most prolific composers of woodwind music. This next performance won second place at the Champion of Champions section at the 2025 National Brass Competition. Here's Rustique, performed by Time Masters on the flugelhorn and Grant Bartley on the piano.

Acoustique by Eugene Botza, performed by Time Masters on the flugelhorn. And the flugelhorn is a trumpet-like instrument with a wider opening, which produces a more mellow sound. And that was with pianist Grant Bartley. Next we have music by Judith Bingham, who's a mezzo-soprano and composer and a former member of the BBC Singers from 1983 to 95. The King's Singers perform Ave Virgo Sanctissima, Hail Most Holy Virgin.

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0: 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And you're with Maria Moe on RNZ Concert Days right now. The last work we listened to was Ave Virgo Sanctissima by Judith Bingham, Hail Most Holy Virgin, sung by the King Singers. Irish composer John Field was the inventor of the nocturne, coining the term for this musical style of a lyrical right hand with arpeggiated left hand accompaniment on the piano. And I would say Frédéric Chopin was his 19th century successor. He wrote 21 nocturnes, and they're very beautiful. But the two nocturnes of Opus 72 weren't published until 1855, 6 years after his death. The number one, in fact, was the first nocturne that Chopin ever wrote at age 16, and he deemed it unfit for publishing. But you can already hear his poetic spirit starting to develop. Let's listen to a performance by pianist Piers Lane.

Piers Lane performing Friedrich Chopin's Nocturne in E minor, the number one from the posthumous set of Opus 72. The Symphony of the Hour is next, and it's the number 21 in A by Joseph Haydn. This was composed in 1764, just a few years after Haydn took up the position of house officer in the Esterhazy court. Now, in New Zealand, house officer means a junior doctor, but in the Esterhazy court, this meant that he was in charge of composition, running the court orchestra, and perform, as well as producing operas, which kept him a very busy man indeed. But it doesn't seem to have stifled his creativity. This symphony is known for having a rather unusual structure that deviates from the traditional ABA or sonata format. Let's have a listen to the Auckland Philharmonia perform with conductor Giordano Bellincampi.

Joseph Haydn's Symphony No. 21 in A, the Auckland Philharmonia with conductor Giordano Bellincampi. We're very familiar with Franz Liszt's super virtuoso abilities as a pianist, and his skills naturally transferred to the organ as well. He wrote several monumental and virtuosic organ works full of grandeur, like this Fantasia and Fugue on Ad Nos Ad Salutarem Undam. Here's organist Indra Hughes pulling out all the stops.

Round of applause there for organist Indre Hughes performing Franz Liszt, Fantasia and Fugue on Ad Nos Ad Salutarem Undam. You're listening to Days on Concert with Maria Moe, and we've reached our final piece for today's show. Stethelil is a traditional Danish medieval ballad which tells the story of the young knight named Stethelil and the magic and the love story that surrounds him. Here's the New Zealand String Quartet.

0: The Danish traditional Stilfelil, performed by the New Zealand String Quartet, bringing today's show to a close. Thanks a lot for joining me here on Days. This is Maria Mo signing off and handing over the mic to Meru Shimaoka, who joins you next on Afternoons. And I'll see you again tomorrow at 10 a.m. Ka kite anō.
1: Tonight, we have a special gala concert from Auckland Opera Studio featuring a stunning lineup of 10 New Zealand opera singers, accompanied by pianist Somi Kim. The program includes wonderful music from Mozart's opera Così fan tutte and other operatic gems. Tonight, from 7 on RNZ Concert.

Ahimarie, good afternoon. I hope you've been having a good Saturday. Kia ora te whanau, I'm Miru Shimaoka. It is my pleasure to join you here in the booth in Wellington to take you through till 5 on RNZ Concert. In about half an hour's time, I introduce you to one of Beethoven's great masterpieces, especially in terms of its instrumentation. It was something that concluded a 4-hour-long concert a few days before Christmas in 1808, and it brings together everybody who's played in the evening. So that's a pianist, probably himself, a giant choir, and a full symphony orchestra. That's his Opus 80 Choral Fantasia coming up in about half an hour. Before then, we head to Spain, Japan, and Cambridge College. But let's start off with this ballad by Reinecke.

Jihi Han on the flute and the Royal Philharmonic Orchestra conducted by Vasily Petrenko. The second movement, Allegro, of Karl Reinecke's Ballad in D minor. Ngā mihi o te ahiahi, good afternoon once again. Ngā mihi mahana ki a koutou katoa. Warm greetings to all of you. Hope you're keeping nice and cozy in this winter chill. Let's head over to the Mediterranean, get a bit of sunlight. Enrique Granados' Spanish Dances, number 6, is played by Julian Bream and John Williams. This is a Rondella Aragonesa.

Julian Bream and John Williams playing guitars. That is music from Aragon in Spain, Arondella Aragonesa. Opus 37, number 6 by Enrique Granados, that comes from a set of Spanish dances. Hopping over the water to Italy, here is the first movement of a concerto for three oboes, three violins, and basso continuo. Can they share the podium? It's the new Bach Collegium Musicum Leipzig playing Telemann.

The opening movement of a B-flat concerto featuring three oboes, three violins, and a basso continuo. Music by Telemann, played by the new Bach Collegium Musicum of Leipzig. I remember tuning in a couple of weeks ago, and Brian Crump was talking about these Collegium Musicum ensembles. They're very long-standing musical institutions in which friends would get together and play music together. So, yeah, not necessarily under the employ of a particular court or anything, not necessarily a professional orchestra, but friends enjoying music. These guys sounded pretty professional, though. The new Bach Collegium of Leipzig. Here's a bit of Japanese music, The Wind That Crosses the Sea by Katsuhiro Oguri.

from a suite for piano entitled Scenes Coloured by Water, that is, The Wind That Crosses the Sea. Kumiko Nishihata was the pianist and the composer Katsuhiro Oguri. Last week, if you're a mornings listener, or if you actually tune in around this time as well, you would have known that the album of the week was a kind of farewell project put out by Anna Lapwood, the music director of the Chapel Choir of Pembroke College, Cambridge. And yeah, it's lots of beautiful religious choral works and a few tracks of her own writing as well. I'm going to shine a spotlight on a track entitled An Irish Blessing. This is one of hers, Anna Lapwood. She conducts the chapel choir and Sophia Membry joins on the harp.

the chapel choir of Pembroke College, Cambridge, and Sophia Membry on the harp, conducted by its director of music, Anna Lapwood, in her piece An Irish Blessing. Comes from their brand new album Arise, Shine, which celebrates the work of Anna Lapwood with the choir and is a kind of farewell project as she completes her tenure there. Let's head over to Spain now. Oh, by the way, that album is released by the Sony label, so do go check it out if you loved their singing. That's Arise, Shine. Here is Venezuelan trumpeter Pacho Flores and his concerto Álvarez, the Royal Liverpool Philharmonic under Domingo Indoyan.

The third movement of Pacho Flores's Concerto for Flugelhorn, entitled Albares. The Royal Liverpool Philharmonic Orchestra was conducted by Domingo Indoyan, and the composer was the soloist there. It incorporates a periquera, which is a Latin American folk dance from the Llanos grasslands on either side of the Venezuela-Colombia border. Flores is a Venezuelan trumpeter. Next on concert, one of Beethoven's giant works. Not the most giant, but really interesting in terms of the instruments that are in here. This tied off a very long fundraising concert that he did in 1808. And as the last thing on the program, he invites everybody who's been part of that concert up onto the stage. The concert featured one of his piano concertos, I think the fourth piano concerto, and also premiered the fifth and sixth symphonies. So we've got a full orchestra, himself as the pianist, and vocal soloists. Leif Ove Andsnes is the pianist and director in our recording, and the Prague Philharmonic Choir is alongside the Mahler Chamber Orchestra. Choral Fantasia, Opus 80 by Ludwig van Beethoven.

Leifolfe Ansnes, directing the Prague Philharmonic Choir and the Mahler Chamber Orchestra from the piano for Beethoven's Choral Fantasia, that premiered at Vienna's Theater an der Wien, which is a giant concert facility, especially for the date, 1808. Apparently it fits 1,230 people. And many performers on the stage as well. It was the end of a big concert a few days before Christmas in which he premiered his 5th and 6th symphonies, his 4th piano concerto, an aria, a little bit of his In Progress, Mass and C, and a bit of improvisation as well. And that was the end of the night. Everybody up on stage having a blast. Choral Fantasia, Opus 80. Kia ora te whānau, you're with Miru Shimaoka, and kei te whakarongo mai, koe ki te reo irirangi o Aotearoa. You're listening to RNZ Concert. Here's a bit of rain. Hope it's not raining where you are. We had some snow in Wellington, e te whānau. If you're from a part of the country which regularly snows, you won't understand the excitement. I've never seen it in my years of living here. The children that I was teaching at the time went crazy running around outside. Anyway, here is Rain by Miriam Giraud.

the Chapel Choir of Pembroke College, Cambridge, and conductor Lapwood, Anna Lapwood. That is Rain by Miriam Giraud. What a beautiful evocation of rain. Not the horrific pelting type, but the gentle showers at the end of a day, maybe. Here is one of the movements, the opening movement of Bach's famous D minor concerto for two violins, but it's been zhuzhed up by Enrique Cazes directing. It's the Camerata Brasil.

Enrique Cazes directing Camerata Brasil in the opening movement of Bach's Double Concerto for Violins in D minor. That is, of course, his arrangement, slightly more upbeat than Mr. Bach wrote it in the Baroque period. We've got a little bit of a music, not a quiz, because there's no correct answer, a little music listening exercise for you. And it speaks to the dichotomy between absolute and programmatic music. Absolute music being music for music's sake, and programmatic music being something that tells a story or paints a picture. When Sibelius wrote his second symphony, he premiered it in 1902, his native Finland was going through some pretty hard times under, or just after the incursions of Tsar Nikolai, who ran a pretty hardcore Russification program in those years. And so listeners felt it was a kind of patriotic work speaking to the liberation of Finland. Sibelius, of course, being famous for his tone poem Finlandia, which is absolutely all about that. But for this second symphony, Sibelius said, nah, it's not programmatic, it's just music for the sake of it. So my invitation to you, unless you're a late 19th century Finnish person, my invitation to you is to listen and see if you can come up with your own programmatic interpretations. What does this paint in your mind's eye? The NZSO, the New Zealand Symphony Orchestra, plays under Pietari Inkinen.

0: The opening movement of Symphony No. 2 by Jean Sibelius, played by the New Zealand Symphony Orchestra under the baton of Pietari Inkinen. And my invitation was for you to have a listen and to interpret it narratively or emotionally in your own way. Sibelius said that this was not depicting anything in particular, so that leaves the door wide open for us. For me, those incessant kind of thrumming rhythmic motif all the way through reminds me of a heartbeat. For me, it sounds like, a little bit of anxiety if you're going to a job interview or a first date. It's that, got a little bit of a throbbing going on in the chest. Let me know on 8824 what your interpretation was. This is RNZ Concert Afternoons with Miru Shimaoka, e mihi ana ki a koutou.
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0: Good afternoon. I hope you're having a good Saturday. I'm with you for another hour yet, a bit less than that. I'll be taking you through till 5, at which point we transition to the world of jazz for Inside Out with Nick Tipping. Stay with me till then, though. We've got lots of beautiful short pieces in this hour. Everything from a religious Ubi Caritas to a bit of John Williams and music from Home Alone to Henry Mancini. Let's start off with Sir Anthony Hopkins. This is Bracken Road from his 1947 suite for piano and orchestra.

The Philharmonia Orchestra transporting us to 1947 and the streets and meadows and farmlands of actor Sir Anthony Hopkins's childhood. That is, yes, that Anthony Hopkins. I was like, eh? When I saw the name. Yeah, that's him from Silence of the Lambs. He's a pianist as well, has played since the age of four, and we were listening to Bracken Road from his suite for solo piano and orchestra. Here's the Chapel Choir of Pembroke College, Cambridge once more with an Ubi Caritas by Norwegian composer Ola Geilo. Anna Lapwood conducts.

And Ubi Caritas by Ola Gielo. The chapel choir of Pembroke College, Cambridge, conducted by Anna Lapwood. We'll get a little bit of Scandinavia in just a second, but first, going over to Iran. Reza Ghassemi is an Iranian novelist, composer, and sitar player, and here is his Moshtak ensemble, joined by classical Persian singer Sepideh Raisadat. This is Chant et Sitar.

Shon e Setar by Reza Ghassemi. He is an Iranian composer who immigrated to France and Paris in the 1980s. That was the voice of Sepideh Raisadat, and the playing was by the Moshtak Ensemble. Very cosmopolitan lineup in the next wee while. That is Persian, modern Persian classical music. And then we'll go now to Norway, after which Spain, and then a virtual relationship between the Carpathian Coast and London. First, the Nordic Fiddler's Block and a Halling from Trondheim in Norway.

the Nordic Fiddler's Block with traditional Norwegian music. That is a Halling from Trondheim. And now a song by Spanish singer-songwriter Pedro Guerra and Luis Pastor, Tiempo y Silencio, Time and Silence.

The Voice, and playing off Cesaria Effora in a beautiful bittersweet song, Tiempo y Silencio by Pedro Guerra. My very middling Spanish skills gives me a house in the sky, a garden in the sea, a lark in your chest, that one I did use Google Translate for, and a fresh start. I'm going to cast your mind back a few years to the dreaded years of the COVID lockdown. And of course, very tumultuous times, terrible for most of the world. But one of the silver linings of that time was the interesting virtual musical collaborations that emerged. Here is a tango written by Carpety originating Kiwi composer David Gordon for the London Tango Quintet. A lovely titled Milonga de Mis Amigos Virtuales, a milonga for my virtual friends.

cute. That is Milonga de Mis Amigos Virtuales by David Gordon. Milonga by My Virtual Friends from the COVID era. Written for and played by the London Tango Quintet. Two film scores coming up for you. Firstly, from Home Alone, and then Ratatouille.

I didn't know it was so heartfelt. That is the movie all about the little mouse who lives inside the hat of a chef. Ratatouille, main theme played by Studio Orchestra, written by Michael Giacchino. And before that, another children's movie, John Williams' score to Home Alone. Royal Philharmonic Pops Orchestra, where the very famous melody by Henry Mancini, It's Moon River.

I didn't realize that this whole segment is filled with movie soundtracks. That is From Breakfast at Tiffany's and is Moon River by Henry Mancini's. Henry Mancini, played by the Royal Philharmonic Pops Orchestra. One more film track before I wrap up with a little tribute to this particular day. First, Morning Passages from The Hours by Philip Glass.

Music from The Hours by Philip Glass. That's Michael Riesman on piano and the Lyric Quartet. I leave you with a bit of John Lennon. Today was the day they took that famous photo on Abbey Road for their album cover. And so an arrangement for guitar by Robert Boyd of Julia brings us to the end of Concert Afternoons. I'm Miru Shimaoka, bidding you a very good afternoon.

0: RNZ News, I'm Todd Zehner. Senior National MPs who might have been nervous about the party's polling have been ranked highly to give them the best shot of returning to Parliament. Chris Bishop has retained third place, Paul Goldsmith sixth, and the Speaker Gerry Brownlee has shot up to ninth. Those rankings should give them some comfort and security if the party remains polling at around 31%. Expressions of interest for the parent resident visa will mostly be selected in chronological order from November this year. The Immigration Minister, Erica Stanford, says 90% of all expressions of interest will be selected according to the submission date. The rest will continue to be selected by ballot to reach the annual cap of 2,500 places. Applicants also won't need to reapply every 2 years and pay additional fees. The first selection under the new model will take place on the 10th of November. Air New Zealand says the shortage of air traffic controllers at Sydney Airport is not causing any major problems for its Trans-Tasman flights. Sydney Airport was described as chaotic yesterday, with dozens of flights cancelled and thousands of passengers also affected today. Qantas says the disruption includes its Qantas Link and Jetstar operations. New Zealand is placing another round of sanctions on Russia, targeting 33 individuals and entities. The package also targets supporters of Russia's military-industrial complex, political figures, and North Koreans and Iranians supporting Russia in the war. It's New Zealand's 36th round of sanctions against Russia. Climate scientists say this week's record-breaking icy temperatures were unusual. Earth Sciences Manager of Climate, Atmosphere and Hazards, Nava Fedayev, says 13 locations from Whangarei to Clyde in central Otago experienced their coldest August temperatures this week. Napier plummeted to minus 3.5 degrees, its second lowest temperature for August since 1868. Icy Antarctic blasts are the likely cause of the record lows. That's the news.
1: Tonight, we've a special gala concert from Auckland Opera Studio featuring a stunning lineup of 10 New Zealand opera singers, accompanied by pianist Somi Kim. The program includes wonderful music from Mozart's opera Così fan tutte and other operatic gems. Tonight, from 7 on RNZ Concert.
0: The forecast from Met Service through to midnight tomorrow, Northland to Waitomo, also for Coromandel, Bay of Plenty, Taupo and Taumarunui. Cloudy periods, isolated showers, turning to rain, sometimes heavy tomorrow morning, gradually easing to isolated showers in the afternoon and evening. Gisborne through to Wairarapa, mainly fine today, cloudy tomorrow with scattered rain, clearing south of Wairoa tomorrow afternoon. Taranaki to Wellington, including Taihape, isolated showers, turning to rain for a time overnight and tomorrow morning. For Nelson, Marlborough and Canterbury, a few showers, mainly in the ranges, turning to scattered rain in the morning. Buller, Grey and Westland, periods of rain, with some heavy falls possible. For Otago and Southland, scattered rain from this evening. Fiordland, showers turning to rain this evening, then clearing to fine tomorrow afternoon. And at the Chatham Islands, cloudy periods. 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

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And today a show prompted by a listener suggestion. James from Waimakariri suggested, why not put a show together of must-have jazz albums? Thought, yes, exactly. Kind of like a starter pack. If you're trying to get into jazz or buy your first set of records, where would you go? And so for the whole 2 hours today, I'm going to do just that and play what I think and my take of some of the foundational records, albums that you might have in your jazz collection. So coming up, music by Coltrane, Monk, Mingus, Adderley, Bill Evans and Sonny Rollins in this hour alone. But we'll start with the biggest of them all, Kind of Blue from 1959, the best-selling jazz album of all time, which introduced modal jazz to a wide audience and featured a legendary lineup of jazz innovators. Here is Miles Davis from Kind of Blue with So What.

Miles Davis with Paul Chambers, Jimmy Cobb, Bill Evans, Cannonball Adderley and John Coltrane. So What was the tune from the legendary 1959 album Kind of Blue, the biggest selling jazz album of all time and probably number one in terms of where you want to start your jazz collection. Today I'm doing the Jazz Starter Pack, the must-have records that you want to start your jazz collection with. We're stepping 1 year into the future, and it's a giant step to the album Giant Steps by John Coltrane. You just heard him and the bass player Paul Chambers on that last track. They're joined by Tommy Flanagan and Art Taylor. The tune is called Naima, which was dedicated to his wife. It's a landmark in complexity in terms of the harmony. It showcases both Coltrane's deeply lyrical side, but also starting the transition to what we call a sheets of sound period, where he played more and more and more notes. Here's John Coltrane with Naima.

John Coltrane with Naima from the album Giant Steps, which came out in 1960. He was joined by Tommy Flanagan, Paul Chambers and Art Taylor. And that's number two in my list. In no particular order, I guess, of foundational jazz albums, must-have jazz albums if you want to start your jazz collection or start getting into jazz. This hour is mainly focused around the 1950s and 1960s, which for my money, personally, was the high point of jazz creativity. Let's hear from Thelonious Monk and an album Thelonious himself from 1957. Solo performance by Monk, and he's playing his own beautiful, most covered standard, Round Midnight.

Thelonious Monk, all by himself on the album Thelonious Himself from 1957 with Round Midnight, one of the most covered jazz standards ever, which also managed to capture some of his unique angular phrasing. To another quite introspective performance, this is by Charles Mingus, who was a bass player in the middle of the 20th century, known for, well, innovating, for having a sort of a grotesque kind of a sound, and quite a bad temper, in fact. This is his Goodbye Pork Pie Hat, one of his most emotionally powerful compositions, masterclass in combining blues and modern jazz, and a tribute to the saxophone player Lester Young. This is from the 1959 album Mingus R.

0: Charles Mingus playing the bass, with band members John Handy, Booker Irvin, Shafi Hadi, Jimmy Nepper, Horace Palin, and Danny Richmond playing the drums, from the album Mingus R. Back in 1959, and a tune called Goodbye Pork Pie Hat. Pork Pie Hat refers to the hat worn by Lester Young, the legendary tenor saxophonist. Well, on to another must-have track from a must-have album. This is Cannonball Adderley, Mercy, Mercy, Mercy, live at the club in 1966. He's joined by his brother Nat Adderley on the cornet, Joe Zawinul, the pianist who also wrote this tune, Victor Gaskin playing the bass, and Roy McCurdy on the drums. This is an introduction to soul jazz, defines the sort of soul and jazz and gospel, blues, all those kind of elements coming into jazz in the hard bop scene in the 1960s. Here is Mercy, Mercy, Mercy.
1: You know, sometimes we're not prepared for adversity. When it happens, sometimes we're caught short. We don't know exactly how to handle it when it comes up. Sometimes we don't know just what to do when adversity takes over. And I have advice for all of us. I got it from our pianist, Joe Zawinul, who wrote this tune. And it sounds like what you're supposed to say when you have that kind of problem. It's called Mercy, Mercy, Mercy.

0: 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Thank you.
1: Cannonball Adderley and his band, with Joe Zawinul, Nat Adderley playing the cornet, Victor Gaskin the bass, and Roy McCurdy playing the drums, live at the club in 1966 with Mercy, Mercy, Mercy. I'm playing your kind of jazz starter pack today, not a survey of jazz history, but some of the tracks and albums that I think you should go for first. If you're looking to start a jazz collection, or just, I guess, ground your jazz collection in the classics. And on to Bill Evans and his album Waltz for Debbie in 1961. In fact, we're going to hear the title track. The thing about Bill Evans and his trio, with Scott LaFaro playing the bass and Paul Motian playing the drums, was this almost telepathic group interplay in which all three musicians were able to lead at one time or another. And the music got pushed and pulled in all sorts of directions, just according to the whims of the individual players. As well as that, Bill Evans is one of the most gorgeously sensitive and sentimental piano players in jazz history. Here he is with Scott LaFaro and Paul Motian playing Waltz for Debbie.

pianist Bill Evans with Scott LaFaro playing the bass and Paul Mottie in the drums. That's the title track from their album Waltz for Debbie from back in 1961. One more track in this hour, which is all about, well, this hour and the next, all about making your jazz starter pack, the recordings and albums that I think you should start with if you're putting together a jazz collection. Is Sonny Rollins from 1956, an absolutely legendary album called Saxophone Colossus, a definitive recording in hard bop. Sonny Rollins is joined by Tommy Flanagan playing the piano, Doug Watkins the bass, and Max Roach playing the drums. Things to listen out for in this tune, St. Thomas, is the Caribbean influence, almost calypso, but with the fluency of jazz, and the way that Sonny Rollins just can effortlessly improvise almost ad infinitum. Here's Sonny Rollins with St. Thomas.

This week on 3 to 7, Michael Stewart, celebrating 40 years of the Tudor Concert Choir, the very French and very charming conductor Romain Dumas, and Rod Skip from Auckland's Tiranui Music Trust, introducing a new generation to classical music with help from the English cellist Sheku Kanamason. Star Power, it's part of 3 to 7, with me, Brian Crump, this week on RNZ Concert.

Jazz time once again here on RNZ. I'm Nick Tipping. This is Inside Out, and today I thought I'd do what I'm calling the Jazz Starter Pack, some must-have jazz recordings. If you're looking to start your jazz collection or ground it a little bit, these are not necessarily, this is not a definitive pan jazz kind of a survey. This is more some of the real vital recordings, particularly from the middle part of the 20th century, but this hour extending up into the 21st as well. If you missed the first hour, you can go online and find it at rnz.co.nz. Just look up Inside Out. Let's kick off with a classic from Wayne Shorter from the album Night Dreamer in 1964. He was joined by Lee Morgan on the trumpet, McCoy Tyner at the piano, Reggie Workman the bass, and Elvin Jones on the drums. Legends all, and this tune is called Black Nile.

Wayne Shorter and Band from the album Night Dreamer, out on Blue Note Records. That is the tune Black Nile. You're listening to Inside Out. I'm playing tracks which I think should be in your start of a 10, if you will, start of a 13, actually, across the 2 hours of the show. But tracks which are sort of foundational, which I think will help get you into what jazz is about. Let's head to the 70s, 1973. Herbie Hancock put out an album called Headhunters, which was a pioneering jazz funk fusion record. Broke commercial ground for jazz fusion, which up to that point hadn't had much crossover success. Check out the use of synthesizers and groove-based improvisation on this cut. Features Benny Maupin playing the reeds, Paul Jackson the bass, Harvey Mason the drums, Herbie Hancock on the keyboards, and of course, it's Chameleon.

Herbie Hancock and his band, Headhunters, from the album Headhunters in 1973. Benny Morphin played the reeds, Paul Jackson the bass, Harvey Mason the drums, Herbie Hancock the keyboards, and the tune was, of course, Chameleon. In 2024, I got to talk to Herbie Hancock about his life and his music and his career. You can hear that interview on the webpage for this program, Inside Out, at rnz.co.nz. Well, up to the 1970s, and a pianist called Keith Jarrett, who really pushed the boundaries of what you could really do with improvisation. His album, the Köln Concert, or Cologne Concert, from 1975, was completely improvised, full-length concert, which was all just made up on the spot. This is the best-selling solo piano album in jazz history, and a landmark in merging classical form with jazz spontaneity. Here's an excerpt from part one of the Cologne Concert. Keith Jarrett at the piano.

Keith Jarrett and part of his Cologne concert from 1975, an entirely improvised concert, halfway between classical and jazz, really, which is now the biggest selling solo piano album in jazz history. You're listening to Inside Out. I'm Nick Tipping. Jazz Starter Pack today. And we're up to 1975 and the guitarist Pat Metheny. His album, The Pat Metheny Group, in which he was joined by Lyle Mays, longtime collaborator on keyboards, Mark Egan, the bass, and Dan Gottlieb, the drums. This launched Pat Metheny's long-running and pretty influential group, which blended jazz sounds, folk sounds, and Brazilian music, and really defined the sound of the label ECM in the late 1970s. So from the album Pat Metheny Group, this is Phase Dance.

Phase Dance by Pat Metheny and the Pat Metheny Group. That's the name of the album as well, from 1978. Pat Metheny was on the guitar, Lyle Mays on keyboards, Mark Egan the bass, and Dan Gottlieb the drums. If you want to check out an interview I did with Pat Metheny, I'll also put that on the webpage for this show, rnz.co.nz. Just look for Inside Out. And up to the 2000s, and one of my favourite jazz artists of all time, bass player and singer Esperanza Spalding, who brought a kind of a fresh sound, an accessible blend of jazz and pop, along with her unique voice and virtuosity on the bass. Here is Esperanza Spalding leading the band on her tune, I Know You Know.

Esperanza Spalding playing the bass and singing, Donald Harrison playing alto sax, Leo Genovese playing the piano, and Otis Brown the drums. That's from 2008 in the album Esperanza, and a tune called I Know You Know. I hope you've enjoyed this survey. It's not really a survey, I think it's just like a collection of tracks that I think would go into your jazz starter pack, a way into jazz, a way to start maybe your jazz record collection. If you missed the first hour, it's up on rnz.co.nz. Just look for Inside Out on the RNZ website. And I want to finish with something from just before the turn of the 21st century. This is an innovative jazz interpretation of an alternative rock song, which really represents the way jazz throughout history has incorporated other influences, other types of music. Thanks for listening. I'm Nick Tipping. This is Inside Out. Here's Brad Mehldau playing the piano, Larry Grenadier the bass, and Jorge Rossi playing the drums in Radiohead's Exit Music for a Film.

That is the Brad Mehldau Trio with Radiohead's Exit Music to a Film. Hope you enjoyed Inside Out this week, show number 502. Going to be celebrating 10 years of Inside Out in September, so keep an ear out for that. Right now, though, a couple more jazz tracks to get us to 7 o'clock here on RNZ Concert. First of all, the Los Angeles-based pianist Jacob Mann and his trio with a tune called It'll All Be Okay.

Jacob Mann with his trio. Jacob Mann's a Los Angeles-based pianist. That tune's called It'll All Be Okay. And to take us right up to 7 o'clock here on RNZ Concerts, let's hear from Kiwi guitarist Alex Honey Bolton and his trio with his tune Little Rabbit.

0: Kia ora, I'm David Morris. Join me for evenings on RNZ Concert. 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
1: Kia ora, good evening. I'm Charlotte Secker and you're tuned in here with Musica Live at the Opera on RNZ Concert this evening. Now, tonight's concert was recorded in August of 2021. An interesting time for live performing, to say the least. Despite everything, Auckland Opera Studio got to do their annual gala concert with a beautiful range of young singers at the helm. I'll pass you now to Tim Dodd, who presented this wonderful evening of music.
2: Tēnā koutou katoa. The Great Hall of Auckland Town Hall is the venue for a special gala concert presented by Auckland Opera Studio. It features a lineup of wonderful singers who happen to be all in the country at the same time. Perhaps several or most of them would in normal circumstances be overseas, working in various opera houses or colleges around the world. Well, 2021, we all know why that's not the case. Tonight we'll hear Amelia Berry, Claire Filer, Moonyang Jung, Isabella Moore, Imogen Thirlwall, Manasseh Latu, Oliver Sewell, Benson Wilson, Paul Whelan, and Samson Setu. The pianist is Somi Kim. The concert will open with a sequence of numbers from the first act of Mozart's Così fan tutte, and that'll feature Claire Filer as Fiordiligi, Imogen Thirlwall as Dorabella, Oliver Sewell as Ferrando, Benson Wilson as Guglielmo, and Paul Whelan as Don Alfonso. But our MC for the evening is Terence Dennis, and he'll give us more of an introduction to it.
3: Tēnā koutou katoa, welcome everybody to the gala concert of Auckland Opera Studio tonight. It's quite a joy to have such a wonderful lineup of young artists on the stage, with such a terrific program, as you see, and also the opportunity to have them all together in this country in what's an extraordinary time. We're going to open the evening with some Mozart from his opera Così fan tutte. With the Vienna court librettist Lorenzo da Ponte, who, by the way, ended up his life by being professor of Italian at the University of Columbia in New York. Mozart was to write three operas between the years 1786 and 1790. So tonight's concert begins with music from the first act, from the third of these, Così fan tutte. The title of the opera is often translated as Women Are All the Same, or to be more accurate, All Women Behave So. And despite the undoubtedly comic moments, the opera explores the many paradoxes of the human condition, both in the refined nuances of the text and in music of especially haunting richness. In simple terms, you could think of the characters in the opera as sophisticated archetypes of the characters of the old Italian comedy, the Commedia dell'arte, that provided beloved stock situations for so many operas over really 300 years. We have the two preening soldiers, the wily maid, the older man manipulating the events, the young star-crossed ladies. But Mozart, at the height of his powers, and remember, this was just a year before he died, presents us with a drama of great subtlety, both in terms of its music and its human motivation. It's recorded that Beethoven strongly disapproved of the opera in terms of the plot. But today, many consider Così to be perhaps the loveliest and most enigmatic of all Mozart's operas. It's worth noting that the title of the opera came from the first of Mozart's operas with Da Ponte, The Marriage of Figaro. When the old oily Don Basilio discovers Cherubino hiding in the armchair in Susanna's bedroom, And he says with smug sarcasm, all women do this, that's nothing new. But now, in this later opera, De Ponte's text relates something far more telling. His libretto contains the most moving of lines, along with the plot's cynicism and delight and human foibles. He says how in the end, in his words, destiny defrauds all human hope. So we're going to hear music from the first act of the opera, starting with two soldiers and the older man, Don Alfonso. The two soldiers accept a bet on the constancy of their lady loves. They're convinced they'll be true to them, but then, as they say, things develop more interestingly. So let's start off, and firstly, welcome our superb orchestra to the stage, Somi Kim.

Well, everybody, I think you'll agree that even if the poet said, as one of his lines, that destiny defrauds all human hopes, Mozart sets it in the most ravishing of music. We now move to 19th century French opera for an aria from the most famous of the stage works of Jules Massenet. Massenet was to become the most successful French opera composer of his time. So famous that he even had manuscript paper created for him that was scented with sandalwood. And a sheet of this paper, with the composer's autograph and a few scattered notes penned on the page, was a very coveted gift to delight as many, really very many, society admirers. There's a wonderful story that there was a rather hapless Parisian society great figure who invited both Massenet and Saint-Saëns to dinner, great dinner in Paris. Massenet didn't turn up and said he was ill. And the lady said, oh, well, you know, he's his own worst enemy. And Saint-Saëns turned and said to everybody, not while I'm alive. So the opera Manon is based on a noted French novel and portrays the rise and fall of Manon Lescaut, who as a young girl leaves the convent, ultimately for the high life in 18th century Paris. Along the way, she ruins the love of her youth, and eventually, harsh reality of life throws her from her gilded cage. She's condemned and sent to prison in far-off New Orleans, which of course in those days belonged to France. But tonight, we hear her entrance aria as she steps from the carriage on leaving the convent, entranced with the world around her. Here she's more innocent than opportunistic, as she so soon was to become. So please welcome to the stage Moon Young Jung.

first half of tonight's program ends now with music from Verdi's La Traviata. La Traviata is a firm favorite in today's repertoire, but this was certainly not the case when the opera was first performed. Verdi was keen to write an opera set in his own day. So for this he turned to The Lady of the Camellias, a play based on a novel that had appeared only 5 years before by the French author Alexandre Dumas' son. The novel, play, and opera portray a noted courtesan of Paris society. And when Verdi insisted his opera be presented in modern dress of his day, which would enhance contemporary relevance, the theatre, which was La Fenice in Venice, would not allow it. So much to Verdi's distaste, it was set back in the 1700s, but even so, too many nerves in the audience were touched. And the first night audience showed its displeasure at certain members of the cast in a barrage of jeers and catcalls. So that first night, rather like that of Carmen, really, goes down as one of the greatest of operatic fiascos. The title, Traviata, is not one simple thing to translate, but essentially it means the woman who has veered off the path. So we're going to hear, firstly, an aria from the opening of the second act, and then the whole of the fourth act, the final act of the opera. At the beginning of the second act, Alfredo, the young hero of the opera, sings of his ardor for the heroine Violetta. She swept him off his feet, and she's responded in kind. She's decided to leave the brittle brilliance at the heart of her society in Paris, and at the beginning of this act is now ensconced in the quiet life of Alfredo's country estate, and essentially that pleasure and joy of this contentment is what the aria is telling us. So then we have the final act of the opera. To save Alfredo's family honor, she agrees to leave him at the stern behest of Alfredo's overbearing father, claiming that she loves him no more to his face and will return to her previous life in Paris. But in this last act, she's dying, ravaged with consumption. Alfredo returns to her, having been told that his father had forced her to abandon him, but it's too late. So before our last act and the final work on this first half of the program, let's welcome to the stage tenor Manasse Latou to sing De Miei Bollenti Spiriti from the first entrance of Alfredo in the second act of Traviata. So let's welcome Manasse.

0: the final act of La Traviata by Verdi. Amelia Berry as Violetta, Claire Filer as Amina, Oliver Sewell as Alfredo, Benson Wilson as Giorgio, and Paul Whelan as Dr. Grenville. Somi Kim was the pianist. Prior to that, Manasseh Latou sang Alfredo's second act aria, De Mie Bollenti Spiriti. They're performing at the Auckland Opera Studios Gala Concert in Auckland Town Hall. The second half of the concert opens with Donizetti, the sextet from his Lucia di Lammermoor. In this, Lucia will be sung by Amelia Berry, Alisa by Isabella Moore, Edgardo by Oliver Sewell, Arturo by Manasseh Latou, Enrico by Samson Setu, and Raimondo by Paul Whelan. Here's Terence Dennis once again to introduce.
1: We're going to open the second half with a really iconic piece of 19th century Italian opera. In fact, I've often thought, if somebody said to me, who'd never heard a piece of Italian 19th century opera, what should I listen to see what it's all about? Well, you know, how long is a piece of string? But I would often think, can't do much better than the sextet from Donizetti's Lucia di Lammermoor. Well, at the time, Scotland was seen by the Italians as a romantic and distant locale. The first known opera we know, anyway, on a Scottish theme was by Rossini, The Lady of the Lake, La Donna del Lago. But Donizetti set several of his operas in Scotland. He even had one rarity, not in Scotland, but he called it Amelia de Liverpool. Not sure what he made of that, but anyway, Lucia became a masterwork and was also taken to Paris, and it exists also in a French version, Lucie de Lammermoor. Well, the original is based on Walter Scott, the bride of Lammermoor. Now, in the sextet we're about to hear, Lucy has been forced to marry totally against her will, essentially by a very powerful brother. And this is to save the family fortune. So at the marriage ceremony, everything has been signed and sealed, although she says,

So after the sextet from Lucia, we also remain with another Donizetti item, this time a duet from The Elixir of Love. Now, Donizetti wrote nearly 80 operas and died in a mental asylum. One wonders if there might be a connection with some of those mad scenes. However, Elixir of Love is something else, and it's been recorded that for a decade, in the late 1830s and 40s, The Elixir of Love, L'Elisir d'Amore, was the most performed opera of any in Italy. Again, favorite stock characters are at play. Simple but sincere peasant lad, the knowing and rather hard-boiled soprano landowner, the overbearing self-important soldier, and the engaging quack doctor selling his elixir of love. But finally, in the warm romanticism of this opera, sincerity does triumph over fake emotions. So we're going to have the duet between the peasant lad Nemorino and the quack doctor Dulcamara, which may be translated

I guess, says Dr. Bittersweet. Well, he extols his love potion in this duet to the gullible Nemorino, but under his breath he says it's simply a Bordeaux wine and not particularly good at that, and he'll be off and far away when poor old Nemorino discovers he's been sold a fake. So to sing the duet, let's welcome to the stage Manasseh Latou and Samson Setu.

So, from the world of Italian bel canto, we now move to that of Slavonic opera. It's a mighty repertoire that in the 19th century really developed as a public expression of nationalism. Tchaikovsky wrote Queen of Spades in 1890, a late work of his, written only 3 years before his death. The text is by his brother, and as with Eugen Onegin, his most famous opera, for us at least, was adapted from a story of Pushkin. The Queen of Spades centers on a haunted obsession that leads to the brink of insanity. And as a whole, the opera is immersed in doomed passions and desires. And they summon from Tchaikovsky some of his most powerful music. But tonight, we hear now one of the opera's most radiant moments, when the Prince Yeletsky tells of his love to his betrothed in a heartfelt romance. To sing this, let's welcome to the stage Benson Wilson.

So from Russian opera, we move a little westwards and hear arguably the most well-known aria heard today from the Czech repertoire. Like his contemporary Tchaikovsky, Dvořák devoted a large portion of his life to writing operas, in fact, 9 of them. And Rusalka was one of his final works, written at the height of his fame in 1900, and is the only one heard with any regularity in the international repertoire. Well, Rusalka is taken from Czech folk legend. She's a water nymph who's become enamored by a prince who comes often to her lake on his hunting trips. And in this favorite aria, she beseeches the moon to stay a little while, shine on her beloved, and tell him of her love. Let's just say there's a bitter curse in the old folk tale, for if Rusalka marries a human, she will become mute and lose her immortality. And if she doesn't have reciprocated love from the prince, he will have to die and she will be damned forever. But for now, that's all in the future. So let's hear the famous song to the moon, Welcome Isabella Moore.

To end the program tonight, we feature music from Gounod's Faust, the Serenade of Mephistopheles, and the final act. So, Faust bargains his soul for eternal youth and a pact with the devil, thus setting into motion a series of tragic encounters. And the story's fascinated poets and musicians for 500 years. The historical Faust was in fact a scholar who dabbled in alchemy and who lived in Germany, born at the latter part of the 15th century. We're going to hear the Serenade of Mephistopheles. This takes place outside the house of Marguerite, the village girl whom Faust has seduced. It's designed deliberately to be sarcastic, to let Marguerite's brother, soldier, know how far his sister has been disgraced. And it provokes a fight in which Marguerite's brother is intentionally killed. In the final act, she's in prison, having killed her child in a fit of madness. Faust enters, imploring her to flee with him from the hangman. But in her feverish state, Marguerite cannot understand the situation and trusts her fate with God. She recoils in horror on seeing Faust's bloodied hands. Mephistopheles curses her now as damned, but she collapses and is redeemed, the great trio that ends the opera. At one point in the latter 20th century, Faust was called the least seen famous opera. It was a victim of taste, like everything, but today it's regained some of its immense favor, and the music you're about to hear will show you why. So let's welcome firstly Samson Saitou to sing the Serenade of Mephistopheles, to be followed by the final act of Faust.

In the final act of Faust by Charles Gounod, Amelia Berry sang the role of Marguerite. Oliver Sewell was Faust and Paul Whelan was Mephistopheles. The pianist was Somi Kim. We're at a gala concert being presented by Auckland Opera Studio in Auckland Town Hall, put on to feature the talents of some of our singers who find themselves in the country when in more normal times they would be studying or working overseas. The Auckland Opera Studio's musical director is Francis Wilson, and the vocal coach is Lindy Tennant-Brown. And although you couldn't see it, the singers were using much of the extensive stage available to them here in the Great Hall. The stage direction was by Eru Bonerua. Our master of ceremonies tonight was Terence Dennis. Well, the audience here is not going to let them go without an encore.

0: the full ensemble of singers here at the Auckland Opera Studios Gala Concert in Auckland Town Hall gave us an encore there. Make Our Garden Grow from Candide by Leonard Bernstein. We heard Amelia Berry, Claire Filer, Munyang Jung, Isabella Moore, Imogen Thirlwall, Manasseh Latu, Oliver Sewell, Benson Wilson, Paul Whelan, and Samson Setu. And the pianist was Somi Kim. This gala concert presented by Auckland Opera Studio was recorded for RNZ Concert by engineer Adrian Holley. I'm Tim Dodd. Kia pai tōpū.
1: Thanks, Tim, for taking us through that wonderful concert recorded in August of 2021 from the Auckland Opera Studio. I'm Charlotte Secker, and you join me for Music Alive here on RNZ Concert. We go now to Camille Saint-Saëns with his piano trio number 2 in E minor. This piece is 5 movements with an arch-like structure and has been described as having sparkling, pristine lines. Here is NZ Trio with Saint-Saëns Piano Trio number 2.

You've just heard Camille Saint-Saëns Piano Trio No. 2 in E minor, performed this evening by NZ Trio, who's made up of Amalia Hall on the violin, Matthias Balzat on the cello, with Somi Kim on the piano. I'm Charlotte Secker, and you're listening to Music Alive on RNZ Concert. Next, we have Brahms's Academic Festival Overture. This concert overture was written as a tribute to the university that gave him an honorary doctorate.

Christchurch Symphony Orchestra with Brahms's Academic Festival Overture, conducted by Luke Dolman. I'll play you Chopin's Scherzo No. 4 now in E. This piece has a calm temperament, and Saint-Saëns is said to have an affinity with this work. And based on what we heard earlier this evening, we can definitely trust his beautiful musical ears. Here is Henry Meng playing Scherzo No. 4 by Chopin.

0: Henry Meng playing Chopin's Scherzo No. 4, performed at the Lewis Eddy National Piano Competition Finals in 2024. I'm Charlotte Secker, and you're tuned in to RNZ Concert. We move to evenings next. Coming up, we have Handel's Oboe Concerto, and later Dvorak's Violin Sonata, with a few lovely works in between.
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Kia ora all, I'm Charlotte Secker to bring you through this evening's programme here on RNZ Concert. We begin with a beautiful short piece by Louise Fajonc. Venez dans la prairie, or Come to the Meadow, is inspired by a tune that already existed at the time. Here is Chiara Corona on the flute with Davide Baldo on the piano.

A beautiful wee piece from Louise Fajonc, Venez dans la prairie, or Come to the Meadow, performed on the flute and piano this evening. Now we go to Handel's Oboe Concerto No. 1 in B-flat. This sparks a lot of debate among scholars as no one really knows when it came from in his career. It's believed to be an earlier work, but stylistically it sounds a wee bit later. So see if you can work it out.

David Reichenberg on the oboe with the English Concert under Trevor Pinnock, playing Handel's Oboe Concerto No. 1 in B-flat. We now move to Ferdinand Orese's Swedish National Airs with Variations. This work bridges late classical and early romantic styles and starts with a slow largo molto with beautiful free-flowing lines.

close friend and student of Beethoven, Ferdinand Reese's Swedish National Airs with Variations is what I've just played you there. Performed this evening by Christopher Hinterhuber on the piano with the Gävle Symphony Orchestra, conducted by Uwe Grod. I'm Charlotte Secker and you're tuned in to Evenings here on RNZ Concert. We go to Pietro Locatelli next with his Caprice in D, nicknamed Labyrinth. Let's hear this lovely wee piece.

Sergei Malov with Locatelli's Caprice in D. Now we go to Dvorak's Violin Sonata in F. This was composed at the same time as his Violin Concerto. This is by far the more intimate of the two and appears to be influenced somewhat by Brahms.

0: Pavel Sporkel and Peter Yurikovsky with Dvořák's Violin Sonata in F. Some beautiful virtuosic playing here on RNZ Concert. I'm Charlotte Secker and you're tuned into Evenings. Coming up we have the Agnus Dei from Byrd's Mass for Four Voices and later Schumann's Symphony No. 4.
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0: I'm Charlotte Secker, back here with Evenings on RNZ Concert. We begin with William Byrd's Agnus Dei from his Mass for Four Voices. This was sung as a part of the liturgy for King Charles's coronation and translates to, Lamb of God who takes away the sins of the world, give them eternal rest.

the moving annual stay from William Byrd's Mass for Four Voices, performed by Voces 8. Some Johannes Brahms with his piano trio number one now. I'll play you the opening Allegro con Brio. This work is among only a few multi-movement works that begin in a major key and end in the tonic minor. So we'll hear that opening major first movement.

The first movement of Brahms's Piano Trio No. 1, performed by the Macquarie Trio. I'm Charlotte Secker, and you're listening to Evenings on RNZ Concert. Next, we go to Schumann with his Fourth Symphony. This features a borrowed melody throughout from Mendelssohn, funnily enough, which shows that all of us musicians use each other as inspiration and create something new. Here is the San Francisco Symphony Orchestra with Schumann's Symphony No. 4.

You've just heard Schumann's Symphony No. 4 in D minor, performed by the San Fran Symphony Orchestra under Michael Tilson Thomas. I'm Charlotte Secker, and you're listening to Evenings on RNZ Concert. Next, we go to a sweet little rondo by Nicolas Lendormi. Here is La Desme Rondeau.

The La Desme Rondo by Nicolas Lendormi, performed this evening by Les Capsper Girls, a group that focuses on Baroque and pre-Baroque repertoire. That brings us to a Samoan folk dance song, Minoi Minoi, or Move Move, performed this evening by the 1992 New Zealand National Youth Choir. Throughout this piece, you can hear swaying ant-like footsteps, and is one that I've sung with choirs in the past. Enjoy.

popular with choirs worldwide that was Minoi Minoi, performed by the 1992 National Youth Choir of New Zealand under Karen Grills. We finish tonight's program off with Alessandro Marcello's Oboe Concerto in D minor. I'll play you the Adagio movement.

0: The second movement of Marcello's Oboe Concerto in D minor, performed by John Eberger with Tafelmusik under Jean Lamon. That brings our evening program to a close, and as we are, me, Charlotte Secker, leaves you this evening. Until next time, mā te wā.
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0: RNZ News. Good morning. I'm Alison Leonard. The Labour Party says councils have not been given enough time to consult their communities before today's deadline for submitting amalgamation proposals to the government. In May, the government gave councils 3 months to pitch so-called Head Start proposals for mergers or have amalgamations forced on them. Some councils have struggled to reach consensus. Labour's local government spokesperson, Tangi Utekere, says Labour supports reform but not reform done without enough time and information to make good decisions. The Business Association for Auckland City Centre is expecting the City Rail Link to make a big difference to the local economy. The link connecting downtown Auckland with the suburb of Mount Eden will open on September the 13th. Viv Beck from Heart of the City says this year has been seen as a significant turning point for businesses in Auckland, especially with the International Convention Centre opening in February. A group representing Australia and New Zealand's airlines is calling on Australia's air navigation service provider to do a better job of managing disruptions. Hundreds of flights out of Sydney Airport have been delayed since Friday due to a shortage of air traffic controllers. Airlines for Australia and New Zealand Chief Executive Stephen Beckett says it is the second time this year the problem has occurred, despite Air Services Australia saying it has a record number of air traffic controllers on the roster. The Republican-controlled US Senate has narrowly approved President Donald Trump's former lawyer Todd Blanch as Attorney General, the nation's top law enforcement official. He was approved by 50 votes to 49 after one Republican senator relented to support him after weeks of uncertainty over concerns, including Mr. Blanch's handling of the release of Jeffrey Epstein-related documents. The Christchurch City Council will be voting this week on whether to provide free period products in libraries. The councillor, Tyler Harrison-Hunt, has raised the notice of motion after a group of Hagley College secondary school students spoke about period poverty at a council meeting last month. He says it is something every local government should look to do. And that's the news.
1: 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Handpicked hymns. 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
0: Now the short forecast from Met Service until midnight. Northland to Waitomo, also Coromandel, Bay of Plenty, Taupo and Taumaranui. Rain, sometimes heavy, gradually easing to isolated showers this afternoon and evening. Gisborne to Wairarapa, cloudy, scattered rain developing this morning, clearing south of Wairoa this afternoon. Taranaki and Taihape to Wellington, rain easing to fine spells and isolated showers this morning or early afternoon. Nelson, Marlborough and Canterbury, rain possibly heavy in Nelson and Marlborough, easing to isolated showers for most this morning, but more frequent showers about Golden Bay and Nelson Lakes. Buller, Grey and Westland, periods of rain, some heavy falls, thunderstorms possible this morning and afternoon. Otago and Southland, scattered rain. Fiordland, periods of rain, clearing to fine this afternoon, and Chatham Islands, cloudy periods. And the Met Service forecast for the main centres today until midnight. For Auckland, rain developing this morning, possibly heavy, easing to the odd shower this evening. Northerlies dying out tonight and a high of 15. Tauranga, showers turning to rain late morning, possibly heavy, easing to the odd shower late evening. Northerlies dying out at night and a high of 16. Hamilton, rain developing this morning, possibly heavy, easing towards this evening. Northerlies dying out this evening and a high of 14. Wellington, rain possibly heavy, easing to isolated showers in the morning, then clearing to fine in the afternoon. Northerlies becoming gusty this morning with a high of 14. Christchurch, scattered morning rain, followed by the odd shower. Northeasterlies turn westerly this morning and a high of 15. And Dunedin, occasional rain. Northeasterlies turning southeast this afternoon and a high today of 11. 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
3: Morena, and welcome to our Sunday morning Ratapu here on RNZ Concert Mornings. It's the 9th of August. I'm Carrie McDonald. And coming up this morning, your soundtrack includes Bach's Cantata No. 101, Take From Us, O Faithful God, and a whole lot of other gorgeous music, including Robin Jeckery being along at 7:30, and she's going to bring you some hymns for your Sunday morning. We're going to start right now, 6:05, with an Ave Maria, and the text being a hymn to the Blessed Virgin Mary.

That was violinist Tasman Little with Piers Lane at the piano and Franz Schubert's Ave Maria, a piece that, well, all sorts of efforts from all sorts of people, filmmakers, singers, have made versions of that. But even so, that Ave Maria doesn't have anything to do with the famous Latin prayer. It's the third of Ellen's songs from Walter Scott's The Lady of the Lake. Without the words, we can feel anything we like. Well, now from a set of devotional pieces of music sung in the vernacular to supplement the lesson of the official liturgy in medieval Italy.

Cristo è nato from Laudario di Cortona, which was a 13th century manuscript that contained lauda or lauds, a type of vernacular song written for praise and worship. And we've just heard Ars Nova Copenhagen, conducted by Paul Hillier. You're listening to Mornings on RNZ Concert Sunday morning. It's 18 minutes past six. Now, death's a fairly inevitable part of life, and that's the theme of Johannes Brahms's 1881 Lamentation for Chorus and Orchestra, Nenyi. The work was composed in memory of the painter Anselm Feuerbach, who was a close friend of Brahms, and it sets a poem by Friedrich Schiller, which opens with the line, "Even the beautiful must perish."

The Danish National Choir and Symphony Orchestra, conducted by Gert Albrecht, and Nenia by Johannes Brahms. Nenia is the German form of the Latin Nenia, which translates as a funeral song. 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And music now by a multi-talented woman in the 20th century, the English actress, mime, cartoonist, violinist, pianist, singer and composer Madeline Dring. And she wrote this music for her husband, who was an oboist.

I love that tune. It's so gorgeous. That was the second movement of Madeline Dring's trio for flute, oboe and piano. And in that recording we heard flutist Nancy Ruffa, John Anderson was the oboist and Helen Crayford played piano. You're listening to Mornings on RNZ Concert this Sunday morning. It's 23 minutes to 7. And that is definitely time for this morning's Bach Cantata. This morning it's Cantata number 101, Nimm von uns her, Take from us, O Faithful God. Bach wrote this for the 10th Sunday after Trinity, and it was first performed on the 13th of August in 1724. In this recording, we're going to hear soprano Yukari Nonoshita, Robin Blaze is the countertenor, Gerd Turk, tenor, Peter Coy, bass with Bach Collegium Japan, Concerto Palatino, conducted by Masaki Suzuki. And it's got a wonderful, mighty and grand opening chorus.

Bach's Cantata number 101, Nimm von uns her. Take from us, O faithful God, written for the 10th Sunday after Trinity, first performed on the 13th of August, 1724. We heard soprano Yukari Nonoshita, Robin Blaise, countertenor, Gerd Turk, tenor, Peter Coy, bass, and Bach Collegium Japan with Concerto Palatino, directed by Masaaki Suzuki. You're listening to Mornings on RNZ Concert on this Sunday morning. It's 7:05. Let's have the haunting sounds now of the nomadic Georgian mystic George Gurdjieff.

Powerful piece by George Gurdjieff, who wrote it in the style of the Tach, a sacred Armenian style of pre-Christian origin. We heard cellist Anya Lechner with Vasilis Zabropoulos playing the piano. 7:10 and Claudio Monteverdi, his Vespro della Beata Vergine, was first published in Venice, 1610, and the whole publication is a setting of the Mass for six voices of music for the evening prayer service. There are Vespers, Motets, and a sonata. He chose texts associated with the Blessed Virgin Mary, a comprehensive work, and today we're going to hear the Ave Maria Stella from Vespers of 1610 from Ensemble Pygmalion, directed by Raphael Pichon.

Ensemble Pygmalion, directed by Raphael Pichon, and Ave Maristella from Claudio Monteverdi's Vespers of 1610. Next, it's a cellist Stephen Islas, a longtime close friend of the composer Sir John Taverner. And Taverner's set of three Shakespeare sonnets were originally written for the South Iceland Chamber Choir, No Longer Mourn For Me. And Stephen Islas arranged it for eight cellos.

cellists Stephen Islas, Carolyn Danley, Chiara Enderley, Matthew Huber, Vashti Hunter, Bartholomew La Follette, Amy Norrington and David Waterman. Eight cellos playing No Longer Mourn For Me from John Taverner's three Shakespeare sonnets. Well, our final work this morning is Charles Villiers' Stanford, Justorum Animae. He's sometimes described as Brahms with an Irish accent, Charles Stanford. This trilogy of motets, there are three wonderful unaccompanied miniatures, and they were published 1905, but probably date from the year that Stanford gave up his post as organist of Trinity College, Cambridge. We'll hear Justorum Animae from the choir of St. John's, Elora.

0: One of Charles Villiers Stanford's three motets, Justorum Animae. That was the Choir of St John's, Elora. 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
2: Ata Marie, welcome to Hymns on Sunday. I'm Robin Jackery. We're marking the Feast of the Transfiguration in the programme today. I'll tell you more about that soon, but I thought we'd begin with some plain chant, Ubi Caritas, where charity and love are, God is there.

the Benedictine nuns of Notre Dame de l'Annonciation with the chant Ubi Caritas. The Feast of the Transfiguration is observed on August the 6th in the liturgical calendar of many Christian denominations. It's a fixed date feast day and separate from Transfiguration Sunday, which is the name for the last Sunday before Lent. But both commemorate the same event reported in the New Testament when Jesus is transfigured and becomes radiant in glory. This is how it's described in the Gospel of Luke. As he was praying, the appearance of his face changed and his clothes became as bright as a flash of lightning. We've some hymns in today's program to mark the Feast of the Transfiguration, beginning with this from the St. Michael Singers of Coventry Cathedral, Christ, whose glory fills the skies.

Christ whose glory fills the sky. Charles Wesley wrote that hymn when he was about 30, so near the beginning of his hymn writing career. It's one of a set of three hymns he wrote for morning and evening. Here's another hymn written when the writer was around 30. This one's from the mid-1980s. English songwriter and music teacher David Evans wrote both the words and the music for Be Still for the Presence of the Lord. We'll hear it sung now by the London Fox Singers.

That's the London Fox Singers with David Evans' hymn, Be Still for the Presence of the Lord. You're listening to Hymns on Sunday. You can find a list of today's hymns and the words on our website. Go to rnz.co.nz. Well, it's back many centuries for the next hymn, which is a translation of an ancient Greek chant based on this verse from the book of Habakkuk. Let all the earth keep silence before him. The hymn is full of evocative images. There are six-winged seraphs, cherubim with sleepless eye, and rank on rank of angels. Here's the choir of Westminster Abbey to sing, Let All Mortal Flesh Keep Silence.

Gerald Moultrie translated the ancient Greek text in the 1860s, and we heard it sung by the choir of Westminster Abbey to a medieval French folk tune called Picardy. A setting of Psalm 46 next, God is our hope and strength.

the choir of Yorkminster Park Baptist Church, and words from Psalm 46, God is our hope and strength. Back to the Transfiguration theme and a well-known hymn by Walter Smith, Immortal, Invisible, God Only Wise.

Walter Smith's great hymn, Immortal, Invisible, and the choir was from St Paul's Cathedral in London. The tune there was St Denio, which started off as a Welsh ballad in the early 19th century. It caught the ear of Calvinist minister John Roberts when he was compiling his 1839 collection Hymns of the Sanctuary, and he repurposed it as a hymn tune. Henry Montagu Butler was headmaster of Harrow School in London for 25 years in the second half of the 19th century. During that time, he wrote this next hymn, Lift Up Your Hearts. Maybe it was sung in his school assemblies back then. Here's the choir of Norwich Cathedral.

Words by Henry Butler, sung there by the choir of Norwich Cathedral to a tune by Walter Gratrix. You might also know it as the tune for Tell Out My Soul. A hymn from Hātea Kapahaka now, Toku Wairoa, Oho Mai. This hymn references words from chapter 21 of the Gospel of John.

Toku Wairua Oho Mai. The tune we heard was St. Bees by John Dykes, arranged by Kapahaka director David Tapene, who also played guitar in that recording. Our final hymn today is by Fred Pratt Green, a British Methodist minister and hymn writer who wrote many hymns during his 97 years, most of them after he'd retired. This is one he wrote in the late 1960s for a supplement to the Methodist hymn book, Christ is the World's Light.

0: Christ is the World's Light. Fred Pratt Green's hymn was sung there by Napier Civic Choir. And that's all from Hymns on Sunday for this week. Thanks for your company. I hope you enjoyed today's selection. It's always good to get your feedback, and if you'd like to get in touch, you can email hymns@rnz.co.nz or write to Hymns on Sunday, RNZ Concert, P.O. Box 123, Wellington. Thank you to studio operator Phil Benge. I'm Robin Jackery. Join me again next time. Mā te wā.
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0: The Kaka, Te Reo Irirangi o Aotearoa.
1: RNZ News, good morning, I'm Alison Leonard. The Labour Party says the local government amalgamation process has been a shambles. In May, the government gave councils around the country 3 months to pitch so-called Head Start proposals for mergers or have amalgamations forced on them. Some councils have struggled to reach consensus in time for today's deadline. Labour's local government spokesperson, Tangi Utekere, says the process has been far too rushed and councils have not been given enough time to consult their communities. An airlines group says Australia's air navigation service provider is jeopardising their on-time performance. Hundreds of flights out of Sydney Airport have been delayed since Friday because of a shortage of air traffic controllers there. The head of the group, Airlines for Australia and New Zealand, says it is the second bout of disruption this year and Air Services Australia must do better. A campaigner is thanking the Immigration Minister for implementing 2 out of 3 of the requests in her parent visas petition. Erica Stanford has confirmed that from November, 90% of the expressions of interest for the parent resident visa will be assessed in chronological order. Expressions of interest will also no longer automatically expire after 2 years. Sophie Leo, who organised a petition last year, says it is now a much fairer system. The Destiny Church leader Brian Tamaki says police have revoked his firearms licence. In a post on social media yesterday, he claimed the decision was because of his criticism of India's Indian Prime Minister. Police say they are unable to comment on an individual case. The United States has pledged more than $1 billion in security aid to Colombia. Now its new far-right president has been sworn in. In his maiden speech, Abelardo de la Espriella is pledged to rebuild democracy, defend his country by reason or by force, and to defeat narco-terrorism. And that's the news.
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1: Now the short forecast from Met Service until midnight. Northland to Waitomo, also Coromandel, Bay of Plenty, Taupō and Taumaranui. Rain, sometimes heavy, gradually easing from the west to isolated showers this afternoon and evening. Gisborne to Wairarapa, scattered rain clearing south of Wairoa this afternoon. Taranaki and Taihape to Wellington, rain easing to isolated showers this morning or early afternoon. Nelson, Marlborough and Canterbury, rain possibly heavy in Nelson and Marlborough, easing to isolated showers for most this morning. Buller to Westland, periods of rain, some heavy falls, thunderstorms possible this morning and afternoon. Otago and Southland, scattered rain. Fiordland, cloudy, occasional rain clearing this afternoon. Chatham Islands, cloudy periods. And the Met Service forecast for the main centres today until midnight. Auckland, rain, possibly heavy from afternoon, easing to the odd shower this evening as northerlies die out, a high today of 15. Tauranga, rain, possibly heavy from afternoon, clearing to fine this evening, northerlies developing this morning, dying out this evening, and a high today of 16. Hamilton, rain, possibly heavy from late morning, clearing to fine early evening, areas of fog developing at night with northerlies dying out this evening, and a high today of 14. Wellington, rain easing to the odd shower this morning and then clearing to fine early afternoon. Northerlies gusty for a time this afternoon and early evening and a high of 14. Christchurch, scattered morning rain followed by fine spells and the odd shower from evening. Northeasterlies turning southwest this afternoon with a high of 15. And Dunedin, occasional rain, mainly this morning. Northeasterlies turn southeast this afternoon and a high today of 11 degrees. 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
4: Atamare, good morning and welcome to RNZ Concert Mornings. I'm Carrie McDonald and I'm with you through to 10 o'clock this morning. I've got some great music ahead, beautiful music ahead as well. And right now I'm looking out my studio window and it's looking pretty grim and grey, I must say. So if it's like that for you as you look outside your window, maybe we'll think about getting a wee taste of the sun-drenched Mediterranean.

Well, if you've ever been to Greece, or perhaps you're from Greece, maybe that music brought back memories for you, as it did for Kyriakos Georgiannakis, who wrote it, Therismos, his Greek memories. And he's a Greek composer, born 1950, so relatively young in my world. Anyway, the Arada guitar duo there. 8:10 on RNZ Concert. And, well, I know it's quite a common conversation topic to start. The weather in the Northern Hemisphere, they're heading into autumn, maybe.

Some lovely Vivaldi for your Sunday morning. That was from his Four Seasons, the first movement of Autumn. And we heard Joshua Bell directing, as well as playing the violin, the Academy of St. Martin in the Fields. Vivaldi, hey, might have been called the Red Priest. He really was a priest. Maybe not such a great one. The little bit of biographical information that's come down to us rather points to a more bon vivant of Vivaldi than a dedicated cleric. It's 16 minutes past eight. It's the day for a string quartet or three, I'm thinking, and if you'd like to pop out and hear some live music, there are a few available for you. In Auckland, at 3 o'clock, the Jade String Quartet perform at the School of Philosophy, and the music containing Haydn, Arnold Trowell and Béla Bartók string quartets. That's at the School of Philosophy in Glen Innes, 3 o'clock. The New Zealand String Quartet performs in Tauranga at Toi Tauranga Art Gallery at 5:30, and their programme Storytellers Transform. In Waikanae, Kapiti Coast, 2:30, the Aroha String Quartet play quartets by Haydn, Barber, Ross, Carey and Beethoven.

Well, I wonder if you would applaud that loudly for a string quartet. Apparently, the Strad in October 1989 said the string quartet is and undoubtedly one of the highest and most perfect means of expressing the deepest musical thoughts. Well, I wonder if you agree. That particular bit was the fourth movement of Mozart's String Quartet No. 19 in C. The dissonance and the beginning of the quartet is what earned that nickname. Mozart's publisher, apparently, is said to have returned the score to the composer, assuming that there were a lot of copying errors in it. And that quartet, that string quartet, was the Alban Berg Quartet, bringing us to 24 minutes past 8 on a Sunday morning. Now, I wonder what you feel about your music teacher, school music teacher, music master, if you went to one of those sorts of schools. Well, the music master in Framlingham College in Suffolk asked composer Doreen Carwithin to write a work for a concert that was given to celebrate the opening of the school's new concert hall. Well, royalty was to be in attendance, so she wrote the Suffolk Suite. It was specifically designed to be able to be played by the school orchestra. The first movement begins with a trumpet fanfare, befitting a royal occasion.

music written to celebrate the opening of a new concert hall at Framlingham College in Suffolk. Royalty was supposed to be attending, and I think you could tell that at the beginning. Doreen Carwithan was the composer. That was her Suffolk Suite, and we heard the London Symphony Orchestra conducted by Richard Haycox. Well, I've had a few thoughts texted in from listeners about the best musical vehicle for expressing the range of emotions felt by mankind. String quartets, organs, all sorts. Do keep them coming. 8824 is the text number. Well, this instrument might be your pick. Music for viola. And this second movement of a work, the first suite for string orchestra by Herbert Howells, was revised by the composer as the Elegy for Viola, String Quartet and String Orchestra, modelled in layout on Ray Vaughan Williams's Fantasia on a theme by Thomas Tallis. And it's another of those pieces in memoriam. This time it's a fellow student and friend of Howells's, Francis Purcell Warren, who was killed in the war. And Herbert Howells wrote this elegy soon after his death, 1917. Here's Helen Callis, the viola player with New Zealand Symphony Orchestra, conducted by Mark Today.

Just beautiful. The Elegy for Viola String Quartet and String Orchestra by Herbert Howells. The viola player in that recording, Helen Callis, with the New Zealand Symphony Orchestra, conducted by Mark Today. And that brings us to 12 minutes to nine.

Lovely Chopin Nocturne in G minor. Claudio Arrau is the pianist. 7 minutes to nine, Lieder and Lullabies. That's where we go now. An enchanting lullaby, Richard Strauss.

That was Kira Takanawa with the London Symphony Orchestra, conducted by Andrew Davis, and the gorgeous lullaby Vegan Lead by Richard Strauss. Well, you might be lucky enough to have a veranda at your place, somewhere to sit with your morning coffee. For the American harpist Joseph Redman, he's drinking coffee on the front porch.

0: Well, there might have been drops of rain. That was harpist, American harpist composer Joseph Redman and his own piece, Drinking Coffee on the Front Porch.
1: Kia ora, I'm David Morris. 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There's early music up late at 9 o'clock and a mix of music to help wind down your day. 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

RNZ News, good morning. I'm Alison Leonard. The Business Association for Auckland City Centre is hoping both central and local government will learn from the City Rail Link development. It was announced this week that the country's largest infrastructure project connecting downtown Auckland directly to Mangafo Mount Eden by rail will finally open on September the 13th. It has taken 10 years to build, with significant time and cost blowouts. Heart of the City Chief Executive Viv Beck says future large-scale long-term works through an urban area must be better planned and budgeted to ensure people's livelihoods are not ruined. A professor of public health is calling for a ban on direct-to-consumer advertising of prescription medicines. New Zealand and the United States are the only two developed countries that allow it. University of Otago professor Janet Hook says the government should reconsider its position. Dr. Hook says it is not possible for a television or radio commercial or a billboard to provide enough information for a patient to make an informed choice about prescription medication. Iran's foreign minister says Iran and Oman are very close to reaching agreement on a new shipping route through the Strait of Hormuz. However, he's warned the reopening of the strait will depend on certain conditions being met. They include compensation from the US for violations of the deal signed in June to halt fighting. A professional Fijian rugby player has died after suffering suspected heatstroke during training with his team in southern Japan. 26-year-old Simone Vunilangi was sent to hospital last Monday with symptoms consistent with severe heatstroke after training with his Fukuoka-based side Kyushu KV. Japan has experienced an intense heatwave in recent weeks with temperatures exceeding 40 degrees. Workers for the in-home care provider Nurse Maud have announced plans to strike again tomorrow. The Public Service Association says Nurse Maud has failed to come back with an acceptable pay offer since their first strike on July the 31st. The union says the care and support workers will be joined by workers from the charity's care coordination centres in the Wellington region, known as CareCo, in a separate dispute over pay. And that's the news.

0: Hello, I'm David Morris. Join me for the Musical Omnivore on Sunday afternoons. Music from the Renaissance to the Romantics and beyond, and performers from the dawn of recording to the present day. The Musical Omnivore, 3 o'clock Sunday on RNZ Concert.
1: Now the short forecast from Met Service until midnight. For Northland to Waitomo, also Coromandel, Bay of Plenty, Taupo and Taumarunui. Rain today, sometimes heavy, gradually easing from the west to isolated showers this afternoon and evening. Gisborne to Wairarapa, scattered rain clearing south of Wairoa this afternoon. Taranaki and Taihape to Wellington, rain easing to isolated showers this morning or early afternoon. Nelson, Marlborough and Canterbury, rain possibly heavy in Nelson and Marlborough, easing to isolated showers for most this morning. Buller to Westland, periods of rain, some heavy falls, thunderstorms are possible this morning and afternoon. Otago and Southland, scattered rain. Fiordland, cloudy with occasional rain, clearing this afternoon. And Chatham Islands, cloudy periods. 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
3: Good morning, welcome, and if you've just joined us, thank you for tuning in to Mornings on RNZ Concert on this Ratapu. It's the 9th of August. I'm Kerry MacDonald with you just until 10 o'clock now, and in this hour I've got some gorgeous music for you, and we're going to start with a Baroque trio sonata. It's by a composer who was a bit of a modernist in Baroque music, really knew how to stretch the musical rules of his time. He was Jan Dismas Zelenka, and he wrote 6 trio sonatas that were actually forgotten for centuries and only rediscovered a few decades ago. This is sonata number 5 in F, and we're going to hear oboist Ramon Ortega Cuero and Angel Luis Sanchez Moreno with bassoonist Mark Trenel, and Luis de Bove is the double bass player. The harpsichord played by Alfonso Sebastian Alegre.

The lovely perky morning sounds of the oboe and bassoon, and there was a double bass and a harpsichord as well. We heard oboists Ramon Ortega Cuero, Angel Luis Sanchez Moreno, with Mark Trenel, bassoon, Luis de Bove, double bass, and Alfonso Sebastian Alegre was the harpsichordist. And they were playing the Sonata No. 5 in F by Jan Dismas Zelenka. Bringing us to 21 past 9 and a traditional Sephardic song now.

a traditional Sephardic song, Irme Kero Madre a Yerushalayim, I Want to Go to Jerusalem, Mother, and it was performed by La Tempête, directed by Simon-Pierre Bastion. Now a pianist exploring the piano music of his homeland, but also other lands close by, this is the Armenian Rhapsody by Javad Marufi.

pianist Amir Farhad and Armenian Rhapsody by Javad Marufi, who was one of the first composers of piano music in Persia, or we know it as Iran, mixing Persian folk and European classical musics. You're listening to Mornings on RNZ Concert, 28 minutes to 10, and some plucked strings now, harps, lutes and Renaissance guitars, the sounds that Rolf Liselevant uses to interpret the music of the Italian Renaissance.

Roffly Slavel, combining Renaissance ground bass tune by Francesco da Milano, who was a 15th, 16th century lutenist, one of the greatest lute player composers of the Renaissance. He was actually called Il Divino by his contemporaries. Well, Roffly Slavel combined his music with the music of his own modern jazz and classical elements. And the trumpeter there was Tomasz Stanko, the Ensemble Concerto Stella Matutina. Bringing us to 19 minutes to 10. And Beethoven at 30. Now, this is a piece that Beethoven actually composed first, before any of the other companions in the Opus 18. It's one of the Opus 18 string quartets. Maybe he wanted to make a strong first impression. So a more muscular and substantial F major quartet ended up as number one in this opus. But this one might be the airiest and most weightless of the bunch. The slow movements, a warm and intimate cantilena that we're going to hear now, played by Tokyo String Quartet.

Tokyo String Quartet playing the second movement of Beethoven's String Quartet in G. One commentator thought that that particular movement could move from the quartet chamber to the opera stage with the soprano singing her love with coloratura flourishes. It was a lovely cantilena sort of movement there. And now let's moving on from Beethoven to a wonderful setting, majestic setting even, of the words from Revelation, "And I saw a new heaven." This is Edgar Bainton's work.

And I saw a new heaven by Edgar Bainton. That was the choir of Queen's College, Oxford, conducted by Owen Rees. I did not know that Edgar Bainton was a pupil of Charles Villiers Stanford at the Royal College of Music, and he was actually a native of Newcastle-upon-Tyne. He was a native of Newcastle-upon-Tyne. He taught there and he was very highly regarded as an organ virtuoso. And there's a little story that at the outbreak of World War I, he happened to be travelling on holiday in Germany with his friend and contemporary Australian composer Arthur Benjamin. And the both of them were detained and interned in a prisoner of war camp. Things were pretty bleak, and eventually Bainton got through the war, returned to Newcastle in fairly poor health, gradually recovered and took up his career again as a musician, eventually becoming director of the Newcastle Conservatoire. Well, there you go. Did not know that about Edgar Bainton. Well, thank you very much for your company. I'm Kerry MacDonald, and I will pass you to Maria Moe for the rest of this Sunday morning after the marimba or two, in a piece arranged for Japanese percussionist Kuniko. Steve Reich wrote Nagoya Marimbas. Have a great day.

That was Prelude from Pulu Piano by Claude Debussy, performed by Ivan Moravec. And this is Maria Mo joining you on RNZ Concert Days. Hello and good morning. Hope your Sunday is treating you well so far. When I hear the word polka, I immediately think of John Candy, the polka king of the Midwest in the movie Home Alone. And it turns out that that wasn't even the only time he played in a fictional polka band. He was in a mockumentary called The Last Polka, which I haven't seen, but sounds brilliant. This lively Eastern European dance is today's theme, and we have our first polka up next. This is Explosions Polka by Johann Strauss II.

The Halle Orchestra with conductor Bramwell Tovey. Explosions Polka by Johann Strauss II. There'll be more polkas to come during the midday hour to keep our energy up. Next, John Rutter pays homage to Johann Sebastian Bach's Brandenburg Concerto No. 5 with Suite Antique. He wrote the suite for a concert which had the fifth concerto programmed, and he thought, why not use the same instrumental ensemble? This has become an important work in modern flute repertoire, and I'm looking forward to listening to it with you now. Here's flautist Duke Dobing, harpsichordist Wayne Marshall, and the City of London Sinfonia with the composer himself conducting.

Sweet Antique by John Rutter. The composer conducted flautist Duke Dobing, harpsichordist Wayne Marshall, and the City of London Sinfonia. A cellist friend of mine once described the cello suites of J.S. Bach as the Holy Grail, something for all serious cellists to train a lifetime for, never stopping with the digging in deep and just the picking apart the nitty-gritty, challenging themselves with their expression and their technique. It's just something that cellists all aspire to, I think. So let's have a listen to cellist Inbal Megiddo now, exploring suite number 3 in C major.

Cello Suite No. 3 in C Major by Johann Sebastian Bach, brought to us by cellist Inbal Megiddo. Tara Howley is an award-winning multi-instrumentalist and composer from Ireland. Here she interprets the traditional, the old triangle, playing the Ilian pipes, violin and the whistle.

The Old Triangle, Irish traditional, performed by multi-instrumentalist Tara Howley. You're with Maria Moe on Days. Taking us closer to 11 is Benedetto Marcello, the Baroque-era composer, teacher and writer. Oboist Albrecht Meyer performs with the New Seasons Ensemble, Se morto mi brami perché non m'uccidi. If you want me dead, why don't you kill me?

A beautiful piece with an ominous title. Se morto mi brami, perché non m'uccidi? If you want me dead, why don't you kill me? By Benedetto Marcello, performed by oboist Albrecht Meyer and the New Seasons Ensemble.

0: Hello, I'm David Morris. Join me for the Musical Omnivore on Sunday afternoons. Music from the Renaissance to the Romantics and beyond, and performers from the dawn of recording to the present day. The Musical Omnivore, 3 o'clock Sunday on RNZ Concert.
1: You're listening to Days with Maria Moe, and our morning continues with Gustav Holst's one-act opera, The Perfect Fool. This piece was a bit of an act of defiance. Holst pokes fun at works by Wagner, Verdi and Debussy, and the titular fool doesn't actually sing at all, despite it being an opera. All he does is says one word, no. And some critics thought that maybe Holst was poking fun at the British public, and they were the fool, and their reaction to opera was no. At any rate, the opera wasn't a big success, but the ballet music from the introduction has gained a place on the concert stage as a separate suite. Here it is, performed by the Royal Philharmonic with conductor Malcolm Sargent.

the Royal Philharmonic with conductor Malcolm Sargent, ballet music suite from the opera The Perfect Fool by Gustav Holst. We have fiery solo piano music by Franz Liszt now with Spanish Rhapsody, a real showstopper that was inspired by Liszt's tours of Spain and Portugal. And like many of his bravura pieces, it's an absolute beast, technically, but pianist Stephen Hoff shows us how it's done.

Stephen Hoff performing Spanish Rhapsody by Franz Liszt, just like it's a walk in the park or something. Ugh. Moving on, Camille Saint-Saëns wrote three violin concertos, and the number three in B minor has long overshadowed the first two. And the number two in C was actually the composer's first attempt at a violin concerto, written in 1858 when he was in his early 20s. But it got the number two spot because it was published 21 years later. And it may have been neglected somewhat, but it's full of charm. Saint-Saëns are sparing no extravagance in all that romantic lyricism. Enjoy this next performance by violinist Liviu Prunaru and the Paris Orchestral Ensemble, conducted by Lawrence Foster.

Camille Saint-Saëns Violin Concerto No. C in C Major. Very fun piece. The musicians were violinist Livio Prunaro and the Paris Orchestral Ensemble with conductor Lawrence Foster. Wrapping up our morning is Derek Hastad's Celebration Suite, which he says tells a love story in music. Guitarist Bruce Payne performs the first movement, titled Celebration.

0: Celebration, the first movement from the Celebration Suite by Derek Hasted, performed by guitarist Bruce Payne. 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We'll be back in just a few minutes with more wonderful music.
1: RNZ News, good afternoon. I'm Alison Leonard. A law lecturer is criticising a lack of urgency in updating rules to ensure new technology won't violate people's human rights, and that's unacceptable. The Ministry of Justice says there are no plans to make law changes to deal with smart glasses, which can covertly record, which some privacy experts say exposes significant gaps in legislation. A Canterbury University senior law lecturer, Cassandra Mudgway, says the technology is being used overseas and in New Zealand to harass and intimidate women and girls. The National Party will commit to three so-called budget responsibility rules aimed at returning to surplus, cutting debt and keeping taxes low, if elected. The rules include prioritising returning to surplus in 2028-29. National's finance spokesperson Nicola Willis says the rules reflect a more volatile world where borrowing costs have risen and international rating agencies are watching New Zealand closely. And the Labour Party is promising to make it easier for small businesses to get government contracts and cut down the time they spend on paperwork if it leads the next government. The party would set a target so 15% of government contracts go to small business and break up bigger contracts into smaller jobs so work is easier to bid for. There are fears in Australia about bird flu spreading into inland wetland colonies after New South Wales confirmed its first cases of the deadly H5 strain in native birds. A greater crested tern was found dead on the south coast and another in inland town in the state's far west. Australia's Invasive Species Council says it's the first time bird flu has been detected so far inland and it's very concerning ahead of the spring breeding season. The Canadian province of British Columbia has declared a state of emergency as firefighters battle 150 wildfires, which have forced thousands to leave their homes. Officials say it's a dynamic and threatening situation, with homes lost and people needing to be rescued as conditions change quickly. And that's the news.
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1: Now the short forecast from Met Service until midnight tomorrow. Northland, Auckland, Coromandel and Bay of Plenty. Rain with heavy falls easing from the west today. Some low cloud or fog tomorrow morning and then fine. Hamilton to Kapiti, including the central high country. A few showers, possibly heavy from evening, gradually clearing tomorrow and fine spells increasing. Gisborne and Hawke's Bay. Rain clearing south of Wairoa this evening but becoming heavy in the north. Rain clearing to fine early tomorrow. Wellington, Wairarapa, Nelson and Marlborough, remaining rain clearing today and becoming mainly fine. A brief shower possible tomorrow. Buller to Westland, showers some heavy with possible thunderstorms, gradually clearing to fine tomorrow. Canterbury, Otago and Southland, scattered rain becoming confined to the Canterbury foothills tomorrow. Fiordland becoming fine today. Chatham Islands, rain developing overnight, possibly heavy, clearing for a time tomorrow. Thunderstorms are possible later tomorrow. 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